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4: Cell phones have been an integral part of connecting our modern world. But did you know a black nuclear engineer pioneered the technology for them? Henry Thomas Sampson was born in 1934 in Jackson, Mississippi. He earned his bachelor's degree in chemical engineering from Purdue University in 1956, followed by his master's degree from UCLA in 1961 and his PhD shortly after. In 1971, Henry Sampson created the Gamma Electric Cell. It's a device which produced long-lasting power to satellites. Sampson's innovation caught the attention of the Motorola Company, which then placed his patented technology into their telephones. This eventually led to the very first telephone calls being made using cell phones. Henry Sampson passed on June 4th, 2015. His genius and black excellence helped create the globally connected world we share today. This is Tammy Eswick for the Black Information Network.
5: 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I'm Mike Strautmanis, and my history lives here.
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6: What's trending this hour? The indictment of former Cuban President Raul Castro is being called a very big moment by President Trump. A group of Americans exposed to Ebola in Congo are being monitored in Europe. The World Health Organization says there have been more than 600 suspected cases and 130 deaths in the Ebola outbreak in Central Africa. And the NAACP is urging black athletes and supporters to boycott major college athletic programs in southern states over voting rights. I'm Amber Payton, and that's what's trending.
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8: I'm Amber Payton with BIN News Now. Former Atlanta Mayor Keisha Lance Bottoms, who is Black, is hoping to become the first Black woman elected U.S. governor. She addressed supporters after winning Georgia's Democratic primary Tuesday night.
9: I'll be a governor who will always fight for you.
8: The Republican nominee will be decided in a June 16th runoff.

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Baby mama can't stand us. Act tough, get your mans. VVS is on Chanel pearls. Sweat it out, need a

0: go. 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
1: Good skin, rich too. Still doing it like went through.

0: on black political representation.
1: Black House Minority Leader Hakeem Jeffries said the Congressional Black Caucus supports the boycott. The effort targets schools in states like Georgia, Alabama, Texas, and Florida after a Supreme Court ruling the group says weakens black voting representation. A Florida teacher has been removed from school after a classroom display showed a black baby doll hanging from a cord under a TV. A student at Barrington Middle School recorded the display Monday. And Kansas City Chiefs wide receiver Rashi Rice, who is black, is in custody in Texas for violating probation tied to a high-speed crash case. Court records say Rice tested positive for THC and was ordered to serve a 30-day jail sentence. Get BIN News now on demand 24/7 on the iHeartRadio app.
2: I'm Kevin Brown on your home for 24/7 News, the Black Information Network. Short-term career and technical education programs are now eligible for federal Pell Grants. Hands-on skilled trades in construction, electrical work, plumbing, and manufacturing are now eligible. Education Secretary Linda McMahon says it's thanks to a new rule in the Workforce Pell Grant program.
3: So this is a new program from 8 to 15 weeks. You can go in and get certifications and go ahead and get into the workforce and get a job.
2: States will determine which high-demand fields will qualify for funding. Students can apply beginning July 1st. McMahon says this will provide an excellent opportunity for students to quickly enter the workforce.
3: It's going to be a cheaper way to get certifications. You can stack these credentials, you know, in electrical work, HVAC, carpentry, a lot of the skills and workforce that we need.
2: A group of black legislators are calling on the Chicago Public Schools to be accountable for a controversial play at a Southside high school. Correspondent Perry Williams has more.
4: State Senator Lakeisha Collins, who is the chair of the Illinois Black Caucus, is denouncing a Carver High performance that depicted Latino students auctioning off black students as slaves.
5: CPS, when I heard their initial response to this, was unacceptable. CPS needs to hold them all accountable. I want to know who viewed it, and I think the public should know that.
4: CPS issued a statement saying the school district does not support reenactments or simulations involving enslaved people. They added that they could not comment on personnel matters.
2: Black billionaire Byron Allen recently visited the offices of BuzzFeed and the Huffington Post to address employees and share his vision for the company following his recent acquisition. During the meeting, Allen emphasized the importance of editorial independence, truth-telling, and black ownership in media. He encouraged journalists to report on issues they view as unjust and highlighted the role of truth in his career, citing advice from Coretta Scott King. Allen expressed his commitment to maintaining the existing culture at both outlets and discussed the economic opportunities he believes black ownership could bring to BuzzFeed and Huffington Post. A new course at the Harvard Kennedy School is using Beyoncé's album Cowboy Carter to explore societal issues like race, class, and gender. The curriculum focuses on the album's opening track, American Requiem, to analyze how government structures intersect with cultural narratives. The course challenges students to look beyond the music and examine systemic exclusion in the United States, bridging cultural critique with flaws in societal safety net programs. By understanding the human element of policy implementation, students learn to address societal inequities with historical context and human-centered design, preparing them to evaluate real-world government programs as future leaders. For more news impacting the black community, listen to the Black Information Network on the iHeartRadio app or log on to BINnews.com. 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I'm Kevin Brown on your home for black news first, the Black Information Network.
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13: I'm Amber Payton on your home for 24/7 News, Norfolk's BIN 92.1, the Black Information Network. A Newport News judge has denied a motion for mistrial in the child abuse trial of former Richneck Elementary School assistant principal Ebony Parker.
14: So with that being said, motion is denied and we're ready to move forward. Can we bring the jurors out?
13: Parker, who is black, faces 8 counts connected to the 2023 classroom shooting that injured teacher Abby Zwirner. The defense raised concerns about possible juror misconduct, but Judge Rebecca Robinson, who is black, said it did not prejudice the case.
15: The issue or the questions raised by juror number...
14: Was that the young lady?
15: Yeah.
14: 38. She's 38.
15: 38. Your Honor, frankly, I think those questions were improper and have, you know, complicated the conduct.
13: Jurors also watched a school system interview where Parker said a teacher checked the 6-year-old student's backpack, but not his pockets. Prosecutors say Parker failed to act after being told multiple times the child may have had a gun. Virginia Attorney General Jay Jones is suing the U.S. Department of Education over a new student loan rule he says unlawfully limits access to federal loans for some professional degree programs. Jones, who was black, joined a coalition of attorneys general, including Maryland Attorney General Anthony Brown, who was also black, in challenging the rule. They say it could hurt students pursuing critical workforce fields like healthcare. The Education Department says the definition is only used to decide which programs qualify for higher loan limits and is not a judgment on the value of those degrees. Governor Abigail Spanberger has vetoed bills that would have established a retail marijuana marketplace in Virginia. The governor says she wants a safe and well-regulated cannabis market, but felt the bills did not meet those goals. The veto is a setback for black Virginians who were arrested for marijuana offenses at disproportionately higher rates for decades and stood to benefit the most from a legal marketplace. Norfolk is preparing for a citywide Juneteenth celebration filled with music, fireworks, and community events. According to a City of Norfolk press release, the festivities will honor the history of June 19, 1865, while celebrating African-American culture, resilience, and contributions. Events include free concerts at Town Point Park on Friday, June 19th, featuring Sister Sledge with Sledgendary at 6 p.m. and Patti LaBelle at 8 p.m. The city is also launching a grant program to support local Juneteenth and Norfolk 250 events.
16: Gene finds you. Was that your vision? Precision. While I'm reminiscing, it all hits different miles.
13: And Clips, the Virginia Beach duo of Pusha T and Malice, is having a major award season. The brothers landed 4 BET Awards nominations this year, including Best Group, Album of the Year for Let God Sort 'Em Out, and Best Collaboration and Viewer's Choice for Chains and Whips with Kendrick Lamar. The nominations come months after Clips took home the Grammy for Best Rap Performance for that same track earlier this year. The BET Awards air live June 28th on BET. 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I'm Amber Payton on your home for Black News First, Norfolk's BIN 92.1, the Black Information Network.
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34: 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I'm Andrea Coleman. Coming up.
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0: a black woman is poised to make history in Georgia in the race for governor. But first, here's BIN News Now. Former Atlanta Mayor Keisha Lance Bottoms is positioned to become the first black woman governor of a U.S. state. Bottoms won the Democratic nomination yesterday by a wide margin, getting more than 56% of the vote compared to 19% by State Representative Jason Estevez, the race's second-place finisher. BIN's Atlanta-based anchor Alexandra Iacomone joins us now with more.
1: Hi, Andrea. How are you?
2: Good. Well, it sounds like Mayor Bottoms had quite a night.
1: She definitely did. I mean, we saw that last night after the election nomination came out that she did win for the Democratic Party. I mean, you mentioned it. It was a crowded field, 7 total Democrats, and she was able to come out victorious without a runoff election, which says a lot. She had a significant lead throughout the campaign. We did see it with, you know, polls and surveys, and it showed again on election day that she did, you know, have that lead, and it really garnered that ability to be able to secure the Democratic nomination for governor. And we know that race is coming up in November. She is the second black person and second black woman to get the Democratic nomination. We know Stacey Abrams did run a few times a few years back. People actually might not know Andrew Young did run for governor back in the 90s, but he did not secure the nomination. So she is technically the second black person to get the Democratic nomination. Now, doing her party that she hosted yesterday, she kept on focusing on her plan. You know, after getting to this point through November, she really wants to focus on making sure people understand her perspective, and her focus is on the people.
2: So what are people in Atlanta and Georgia saying about her win?
1: It's actually very interesting, because when Stacey Abrams ran and she got the Democratic nomination, everybody was united. They wanted Stacey Abrams to win the primary. They wanted Stacey Abrams to become Georgia's next governor. But because with this, it seems a little bit more divided than what we've seen in the past. Some support outright. They voted for Keisha Lance Bottoms. They want her to win, no questions asked. But there was a lot of support for Jason Estevez. There was a wide margin when it came to election results. And people were also saying, well, how? You know, we felt like there was enough noise, if you will, for Jason to be able to have a good fighting chance. Others, you know, are saying that they will vote blue no matter who it is. They just don't want to see another Republican governor.
0: Thank you, Alexandria. Well, Bottoms will learn of her opponent after a runoff election on June 16th between the two top vote-getting Republican candidates. This is BIN News this hour. Be sure to follow us wherever you get your podcast. I'm Andrea Coleman on the Black Information Network, home of Black News First.
3: Here's what's trending this hour. The indictment of former Cuban President Raul Castro is being called a very big moment by President Trump. A group of Americans exposed to Ebola in Congo are being monitored in Europe. The World Health Organization says there have been more than 600 suspected cases and 130 deaths in the Ebola outbreak in Central Africa. And the NAACP is urging black athletes and supporters to boycott major college athletic programs in southern states over voting rights. I'm Amber Payton, and that's what's trending.
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0: family, friends, teammates, and coaches. Davis had recently transferred to Sam Houston after previously playing at Virginia Union University and West Virginia. Coaches described him as hardworking, energetic, and someone who brought positivity both on the field and off. At this time, an official cause of death has not been publicly released. The university says plans are underway to honor William Davis during the upcoming football season. With the latest in HBCU News, I'm Morgan Wood on the Black Information Network, BINnews.com, your home for Black news first.
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0: Beliefs and viewpoints expressed in this commentary are those of the author and do not necessarily represent those of BIN and its founding partners and employees.
6: I'm James T. Harris, and I have something to say. The same crowd that applauded when Major League Baseball pulled the All-Star game out of Georgia to save democracy is back for another political stunt. And remind me again, how did that work out? Georgia shattered voting turnout records. Businesses lost money. Atlanta lost millions. And everyday workers, many of them black, got punished while the Democrat political class patted itself on the back. Now the NAACP wants black athletes to boycott major college programs across the South over redistricting fights. Because apparently the quarterback at Georgia is now responsible for congressional maps. Apparently the point guard at Alabama is personally guilty of gerrymandering. Apparently SEC football must now become a political hostage situation. And here's the part that's almost too ironic to say out loud. The National Association for the Advancement of Colored People is now asking young black athletes to walk away from scholarships, NIL money, national exposures, and future careers so they can be used as political leverage in a partisan fight. That's not advancement. That's activism. That's not empowerment. That's turning black athletes into political chess pieces. And after the MLB boycott face plant in Georgia, you would think somebody might have learned that economic tantrums don't work anymore. But modern activist culture only has one playbook: punish, boycott, threaten, intimidate, repeat. And somehow these boycotts always seem aimed at states where conservatives are winning elections and voters refuse to fall in line. If your movement keeps demanding that ordinary people lose jobs, lose business, lose opportunity, and lose scholarships every time Democrats lose a political argument, maybe the problem isn't the voters. Maybe the problem is the activists. Meanwhile, ordinary people pay the price while the activists collect headlines and virtue points. Maybe somebody should remind the NAACP what the A used to stand for. I'm James T. Harris for the Black Information Network.
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10: And I'm Nicole Deal on your home for 24/7 News, the Black Information Network.
9: We begin in Chicago, Illinois, where six people are critically injured, including three children. The injuries happened during an extra alarm house fire on Chicago's South Side. According to census.gov, 28% of the city's population identify as black or African American.
11: The blaze started early this morning in the 6200 block of South Paulina Avenue. This neighbor gave her account.
12: I heard the fire trucks coming down the street, and my mama heard like knocking down like wood. We came around the corner and we seen that the neighbor's house was on fire.
11: Alderman Raymond Lopez said that brave firefighters worked to save as many people as possible. The cause of the fire is under investigation. I'm Perry Williams.
10: In Indianapolis, Indiana, we've learned a black former sergeant with the Indianapolis Metropolitan Police Department has been sentenced to nearly 10 years behind bars. This stems from federal charges of distributing child sex abuse material.
13: Fox 59 is reporting that court documents revealed Javed Richards received a 9-year sentence in federal prison, followed by 5 years of probation after he pleaded guilty to distribution of visual depictions of a minor engaged in sexually explicit conduct. As part of the plea deal, federal prosecutors dismissed 5 other federal child sex abuse material charges that were pending against him in the case. I'm Morgan Wood on the Black Information Network.
10: Now to Tiffany Hinyard. The black former mayor of Dalton, Illinois, is running for the District 5 seat on the Fulton County Board of Commissioners in Metro Atlanta. Despite past scrutiny related to her time in office in Illinois, where federal investigators looked into her spending of taxpayer money, Hinyard has not been charged. She is running as the only Republican candidate in an area that typically favors Democrats, with her campaign focusing on improving conditions in the Fulton County Jail and expanding health care access. Hinyard emphasizes that voters should judge her based on her current intentions and commitment to the community.
9: In Memphis, Tennessee, a lawsuit has been filed between Shelby County Mayor Lee Harris and Shelby County Sheriff Floyd Bonner. Both the mayor and sheriff are black. Following the filing, a settlement was reached, but the mayor's administration advised commissioners to not approve paying it.
14: And the reason that we're not approving this is because it will have a significant impact on our fund balance.
9: Audrey Tipton is with the Shelby County's finance department. She also said an audit revealed a fund balance of $79 million. Tipton said that's well below the policy limit for all our fund balances. In 2025, Sheriff Bonner sued Mayor Harris for the $67 million he said his office was shortchanged in the county's final budget. And finally, the 4th Annual Black Women in Food Summit in Washington, D.C. concluded with the announcement of the 2026 pitch competition winners. The theme, Ascend, Together in Purpose in the Face of Change. Advia Bristol, founder of Yes Ma Backyard Farm, was recognized for her regenerative farm and small batch pepper sauces. Taylor Davis, founder of Trudy, won for her AI-powered social commerce platform. I'm Mike Moore, along with Nicole Deal, on your home for 24/7 News, the Black Information Network.
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7: Birthed out of the Civil Rights Movement, the Atlanta Voice newspaper is celebrating its 60th anniversary. And the breakdowns.
15: Roots, hailed for its depiction of American history. The book by Alex Haley is being banned in Knoxville school libraries.
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16: They're doing something to deny and to take away rights from people. And we have to respond just like they did in other generations. Mobilize and organize.
7: It's telling our story. Your money on the Black Information Network.
10: In a similar move to what Uber did earlier this year, Airbnb is expanding. The company is moving well beyond home rentals and stepping directly into the broader travel market. The company just announced it is adding hotels, car rentals, and even experiences like tours and activities to its platform. Executives say the goal is to turn Airbnb into a full-service travel hub where users can plan an entire trip without bouncing between apps. The move comes as travelers are looking for more flexibility and as competition heats up with giants like Booking.com and Expedia, which already bundle flights, hotels, and cars. Airbnb says it is partnering with established hotel brands and rental companies rather than trying to build those services itself. Analysts say this could open new revenue streams and help Airbnb smooth out seasonal fluctuations in the demand for home rentals, but it also puts the company in direct competition with some of the biggest players in travel. Money news at 24 and 54 minutes past each hour. I'm Nicole Deal on your home for Black News First, the Black Information Network.
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10: We begin in Texas, where a white attorney gets a public day of reckoning for allegedly calling a black woman the N-word. Two black community activists in the Houston area, Quanell X and Dr. Candace Matthews, recently confronted Michael Phillips at the Brazoria County Courthouse.
17: You call a black woman N-word, call me that.
18: No, call me that.
17: I dare you to do it, and I swear for God, I'll make you taste the ancestors.
18: Me too.
17: You a coward. call that black woman the N-word. You a real coward,
18: why
17: man.
18: What kept you inside?
17: Now, go ahead. Go right ahead.
10: Phillips allegedly used the N-word multiple times during a child custody hearing where the judge finally held him in contempt.
9: Charles Booker is the winner of the Democratic Senate primary in Kentucky, becoming the party's nominee. Here's what he told NBC News before the election.
19: People are hurting. Democrats, Republicans, Independents, we're all getting screwed. And we're looking for leaders who see us, who care about our humanity, and have a vision to deliver for us. I've shown that over the years.
9: Sets up a high-stake matchup as Democrats try to gain ground in a traditionally Republican state. With a deadly Ebola outbreak in Uganda and the Democratic Republic of Congo, there are concerns over Congo's soccer team entering the U.S. for the FIFA World Cup. However, the U.S. is making a special exception to health regulations so that the team can compete. This in spite of the World Health Organization declaring the Ebola outbreak is a public health emergency of international concern. Right now, non-Americans who have been in the DRC, Uganda, or South Sudan in the past 21 days are barred from entry because of the Ebola outbreak.
10: And finally, to Dallas, Texas, where Justin Preston, a black student at City Lab High School, is showing how autism can be a strength, not a setback. Preston is a senior who has been named valedictorian.
20: I have autism. People typically see that as like, oh, that's a bad thing. But I see it as a superpower, something that's really good for you, because it makes me feel unique in a sense.
10: According to NBC 5 News, he is believed to be the school's first openly autistic valedictorian. I'm Nicole Deal, along with Mike Moore, on your home for Black News First, the Black Information Network. Your Healthy Minute is next.
13: A new study suggests that eating grapes daily may help support the skin's natural defense against environmental damage. Researchers at Western New England University found that people who ate 3 servings of grapes a day for 2 weeks showed biological changes linked to stronger skin protection. The study points to increased keratinization and cornification, which help form the skin's outer barrier. Researchers say this may improve resistance to UV exposure and oxidative stress, both tied to skin aging and damage. While black communities often hear the myth that black skin can't be damaged by the sun, dermatologists confirm that UV rays still affect all skin tones. In fact, skin cancer in black patients is often diagnosed later, which can lead to more serious outcomes. Experts say grapes may help support skin health, but they're not a replacement for sunscreen or proper skin care. That's your Healthy Minutes. I'm Morgan Wood on the Black Information Network.

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7: I'm Amber Payton with BIN News Now. Former Atlanta Mayor Keisha Lance Bottoms, who is black, is hoping to become the first black woman elected U.S. governor. She addressed supporters after winning Georgia's Democratic primary Tuesday night.
8: I'll be a governor who will always fight for you.
7: The Republican nominee will be decided in a June 16th runoff. California voters will see a Barack Obama on the governor's ballot this year, but it's not the 44th president. Democrat Barack D. Obama Shaw changed his name to honor the former president. He is one of 61 candidates running for governor, including candidates with unusual names and day jobs, ranging from hotel housekeeper to nurse and musician. And leaders of Wilmington, Delaware's historic Mother African Union Church are vowing to rebuild after the landmark burned on Sunday. The church was founded in 1813 and has ties to the Underground Railroad and Civil Rights era. Get BIN News Now on demand 24/7 on the iHeartRadio app.
9: I'm Vanessa Tyler on the Black Information Network, your home for Black News First. It happened too fast. Now this cop faces manslaughter. Hey. Multiple shots fired last February from the pistol of now former Hartford, Connecticut cop Joseph Magnano, just 34 seconds after the rookie cop arrived, shooting dead black man Stevie Jones, who was holding a large knife in a mental crisis. An inspector general report just released says the shooting was unjustified and there was no de-escalation. There were other officers already there trying to talk Jones down when Magnano pulled up and fired. Now the 24-year-old young white cop faces manslaughter charges and possible 20 years in prison.
10: Justice for Stevie Jones.
11: Justice for Stevie Jones.
10: Justice for Stevie Jones.
11: Justice for Stevie Jones. Justice for Stevie Jones.
9: Meanwhile, Stevie Jones's loved ones, who hired famed civil rights attorney Ben Crump, are keeping hope.
12: I have faith in God that there will be accountability and justice for Stevie Jones.
9: Reaction pouring in to the stunning U.S. indictment of former Cuban President Raul Castro.
13: This should be the beginning of the downfall. This should be the beginning of a liberation of Cuba.
9: Cuban exiles in Miami celebrating the move. Raul, who is 94, yet still holds influence, is facing criminal conspiracy charges in connection to a 1996 incident where Cuban fighter jets shot down two planes operated by Miami-based Cuban exiles, killing four. The island is home to many black Cubans who support the Castro regime, especially the late leader Fidel Castro. President Trump says Cuba is a dying nation with no money and no oil. That so-called slush fund President Trump is praising for people he says were targeted by the government under the Biden administration is facing a lawsuit by those directly affected by the Capitol riot, the cops. Washington Metro Police Officer Daniel Hodges and former Capitol Police Officer Harry Dunn, who is black, came face to face with the pro-Trump mob on January 6th. They were trying to stop the certification of the 2020 election inspired by Trump's lie that the election was stolen. Those involved were arrested, charged, some even served time. There is now a fund with nearly $1.8 billion in taxpayer money to make whole those who successfully truthfully claim they were the targets of the government. The officers say they will block the creation of the fund and any money to reward right-wing militia groups. And one of the richest men in the world has an idea for those who make a year likely what he makes less than an hour. Amazon's Jeff Bezos, appearing on CNBC, says those making under about $50,000 a year should not pay any federal taxes at all. He says taxes are a burden on the poor working class. Critics say the problem is the uber rich don't pay their fair share. I'm Vanessa Tyler on the Black Information Network, your home for Black News First.
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14: I'm Amber Payton on your home for 24/7 news. Norfolk's BIN 92.1, the Black Information Network. A Newport News judge has denied a motion for mistrial in the child abuse trial of former Richneck Elementary School assistant principal Ebony Parker.
15: So with that being said, motion is denied and we're ready to move forward. Can we bring the jurors out?
14: Parker, who is Black, faces eight counts connected to the 2023 classroom shooting that injured teacher Abby Zwirner. The defense raised concerns about possible juror misconduct, but Judge Rebecca Robinson, who is Black, said it did not prejudice the case.
16: The issue or the questions raised by juror number...
15: Was that the young lady?
16: Yeah.
15: 38. She's 38.
16: 38. Your Honor, frankly, I think those questions were improper and have, you know, kind of aided the conduct.
14: Jurors also watched a school system interview where Parker said a teacher checked the six-year-old student's backpack, but not his pockets. Prosecutors say Parker failed to act after being told multiple times the child may have had a gun. Virginia Attorney General Jay Jones is suing the U.S. Department of Education over a new student loan rule he says unlawfully limits access to federal loans for some professional degree programs. Jones, who was Black, joined a coalition of attorneys general, including Maryland Attorney General Anthony Brown, who was also Black, in challenging the rule. They say it could hurt students pursuing critical workforce fields like healthcare. The Education Department says the definition is only used to decide which programs qualify for higher loan limits and is not a judgment on the value of those degrees. Governor Abigail Spanberger has vetoed bills that would have established a retail marijuana marketplace in Virginia. The governor says she wants a safe and well-regulated cannabis market, but felt the bills did not meet those goals. The veto is a setback for Black Virginians who were arrested for marijuana offenses at disproportionately higher rates for decades and stood to benefit the most from a legal marketplace. Norfolk is preparing for a citywide Juneteenth celebration filled with music, fireworks, and community events. According to a City of Norfolk press release, the festivities will honor the history of June 19, 1865, while celebrating African-American culture, resilience, and contributions. Events include free concerts at Town Point Park on Friday, June 19th, featuring Sister Sledge with Sledgendary at 6 p.m. and Patti LaBelle at 8 p.m. The city is also launching a grant program to support local Juneteenth and Norfolk 250 events.
17: Gene finds you. Was that your vision? Precision. While I'm reminiscing, it all hits different miles.
14: And Clips, the Virginia Beach duo of Pusha T and Malice, is having a major award season. The brothers landed four BET Awards nominations this year, including Best Group, Album of the Year for Let God Sort 'Em Out, and Best Collaboration and Viewer's Choice for Chains and Whips with Kendrick Lamar. The nominations come months after Clips took home the Grammy for Best Rap Performance for that same track earlier this year. The BET Awards air live June 28th on BET. 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
24: Just under 300 votes decided the Democratic runoff in the Louisiana Senate primary. There is the possibility of a recount.
6: If it's important to the Black community,
25: the Supreme Court vacated a win in a case in Mississippi where we represented the state NAACP that led to the creation of three new majority Black voting districts.
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1: I'm Vanessa Tyler on the Black Information Network, your home for Black news first. Black women will not be disrespected, and a white lawyer learned that loud and clear, say activists, when he repeatedly said the N-word in a Texas courtroom in a case where opposing counsel was a Black female lawyer. The white attorney, Michael Phillips, was confronted in the courthouse hallway.
2: I dare you to do it. I swear for God, I'll make you taste the ancestors.
3: Me too.
2: You a coward. Call that Black woman the N-word. You a real coward. What?
1: That's Black activist Quinnell X with fellow activist Dr. Candace Matthews co-signing, both making clear what the white attorney did unnecessarily, using the N-word repeatedly in open court to intimidate, won't be tolerated.
2: I bet you won't say a word in my face.
1: Atlanta Black Star reports even the judge held the white lawyer in contempt. The Black activists say days of disrespect are over in small, mostly Black, Brazoria County.
2: And we're not going to tolerate anyone bullying Black females, using the N-word, and think you can intimidate them and frighten them, and those sisters don't have backup. No, we will rise to the occasion and send that bigot a clear, crystal message. Hands off of Black females. We're not going to tolerate that.
1: A BIN follow-up. White cop indicted. Now, former officer Daniel Wilson is accused of a rough and excessive arrest last year of a Texas college student who had been in a McDonald's bathroom, the manager thought, too long. The manager called Wichita Falls, Texas cops, thinking the Black student, Victoria Lang, was homeless. Lang is also autistic, had accidentally got locked out of her dorm room, and was freshening up in the bathroom when cops came in. Asking for ID, officers Wilson and Douglas Gully dragged the 21-year-old by her ankles out the bathroom, hogtied across the parking lot. You can see in the body cam the hand of the cop pressing down on her neck before she's tossed headfirst into the police car. A triple tragedy when three adult sisters all drowned, and word from England, their bodies have just been recovered. The beautiful siblings, who were just enjoying themselves at a popular tourist spot near the coastal city of Brighton, England, ages 36, 32, and 31. It's not clear how all three did not survive. Maybe they were trying to save each other. The pain too much to bear for their loved ones. In a tribute at their funerals, their father says he cannot describe the pain of losing three daughters in the prime of their lives. Art collectors, listen up. Your collection of Black art may not be complete without an Ace Liam. Who is Ace Liam Nana Sam Ankara? Well, the creative Black child holds the Guinness World Record for being the youngest artist ever. The sweet boy who lives in Ghana actually started painting at 6 months old. He is now an experienced artist at age three, and his abstracts are absolutely beautiful. I'm Vanessa Tyler on the Black Information Network, your home for Black news first.
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0: I'm Amber Payton on your home for 24/7 news, Norfolk's BIN 92.1, the Black Information Network. A Newport News judge has denied a motion for mistrial in the child abuse trial of former Richneck Elementary School assistant principal Ebony Parker.
8: So with that being said, motion is denied and we're ready to move forward. Can we bring the jurors out?
0: Parker, who is black, faces 8 counts connected to the 2023 classroom shooting that injured teacher Abby Zwirner. The defense raised concerns about possible juror misconduct, but Judge Rebecca Robinson, who is black, said it did not prejudice the case.
3: The issue or the questions raised by juror number...
8: Was that the young lady?
3: Yeah.
8: 38. She's 38.
3: 38. Your Honor, frankly, I think those questions were improper and have, you know, kind of aided the conduct.
0: Jurors also watched a school system interview where Parker said a teacher checked the 6-year-old student's backpack, but not his pockets. Prosecutors say Parker failed to act after being told multiple times the child may have had a gun. Virginia Attorney General Jay Jones is suing the U.S. Department of Education over a new student loan rule he says unlawfully limits access to federal loans for some professional degree programs. Jones, who was black, joined a coalition of attorneys general, including Maryland Attorney General Anthony Brown, who was also black, in challenging the rule. They say it could hurt students pursuing critical workforce fields like healthcare. The Education Department says the definition is only used to decide which programs qualify for higher loan limits and is not a judgment on the value of those degrees. Governor Abigail Spanberger has vetoed bills that would have established a retail marijuana marketplace in Virginia. The governor says she wants a safe and well-regulated cannabis market, but felt the bills did not meet those goals. The veto is a setback for black Virginians who were arrested for marijuana offenses at disproportionately higher rates for decades and stood to benefit the most from a legal marketplace. Norfolk is preparing for a citywide Juneteenth celebration filled with music, fireworks, and community events. According to a City of Norfolk press release, the festivities will honor the history of June 19, 1865, while celebrating African-American culture, resilience, and contributions. Events include free concerts at Town Point Park on Friday, June 19th, featuring Sister Sledge with Sledgendary at 6 p.m. and Patti LaBelle at 8 p.m. The city is also launching a grant program to support local Juneteenth and Norfolk 250 events.
9: Gene finds you. Was that your vision? Precision. While I'm reminiscing, it all hits different models.
0: And Clips, the Virginia Beach duo of Pusha T and Malice, is having a major award season. The brothers landed 4 BET Awards nominations this year, including Best Group, Album of the Year for Let God Sort 'Em Out, and Best Collaboration and Viewer's Choice for Chains and Whips with Kendrick Lamar. The nominations come months after Clips took home the Grammy for Best Rap Performance for that same track earlier this year. The BET Awards air live June 28th on BET. 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

0: suicide. Sam Houston State University confirmed the news in a statement, calling Davis a valued member of the Bearcat football program and extending condolences to his family, friends, teammates, and coaches. Davis had recently transferred to Sam Houston after previously playing at Virginia Union University and West Virginia. Coaches described him as hardworking, energetic, and someone who brought positivity both on the field and off. At this time, an official cause of death has not been publicly released. The university says plans are underway to honor William Davis during the upcoming football season. With the latest in HBCU news, I'm Morgan Wood on the Black Information Network, BINnews.com, your home for Black news first.
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3: I'm Amber Payton with BIN News Now. Former Atlanta Mayor Keisha Lance Bottoms, who is black, is hoping to become the first black woman elected U.S. governor. She addressed supporters after winning Georgia's Democratic primary Tuesday night.
4: I'll be a governor who will always fight for you.
3: The Republican nominee will be decided in a June 16th runoff. California voters will see a Barack Obama on the governor's ballot this year, but it's not the 44th president. Democrat Barack D. Obama Shaw changed his name to honor the former president. He is one of 61 candidates running for governor, including candidates with unusual names and day jobs, ranging from hotel housekeeper to nurse and musician. And leaders of Wilmington, Delaware's historic Mother African Union Church are vowing to rebuild after the landmark burned on Sunday. The church was founded in 1813 and has ties to the Underground Railroad and Civil Rights era. Get BIN News Now on demand 24/7 on the iHeartRadio app.
5: I'm Kevin Brown on your home for 24/7 News, the Black Information Network. A Florida middle school teacher has been fired after a viral video surfaced that appeared to show the teacher hanging a black baby doll from a classroom monitor using a cord. Hillsborough County School spokesperson Tanya Arza said in a statement, "We want to reiterate we do not tolerate conduct of this nature. We took immediate action and responded swiftly to ensure the situation was handled." K5 News is reporting black parent Nina Williams, whose 14-year-old son recorded the video, said she was shocked and emotionally shaken.
6: "That's something I didn't expect my children in 2026 to ever have to deal with, seeing a lynching, whether it was real or fake."
5: Williams indicated that legal action is being considered against the district and worries that the memory will stay with her son and other students for years. "This is something," she said, "they'll never forget." In an effort to bring down crime, the Bronx has officially been broken into two police patrol boroughs in New York City. The restructuring to Bronx North and Bronx South also includes more specialized police units and an additional 200 officers.
7: "This is about equity and the residents of the Bronx receiving the same quality police service that every New Yorker deserves."
5: Police Commissioner Jessica Tisch says the change is one of the most significant to policing in the Bronx in decades and will ensure Bronx residents receive the same level of resources and operational support that other boroughs have. Major crime in the Bronx is down year-to-date by 11%. Mayor Mondani says restructuring how the Bronx is policed will include more officers and specialized units.
8: "It is an investment that has been a long time coming in ensuring that the Bronx is treated the same as Queens and Manhattan and Brooklyn. Part of this is also geared with this summer in mind. We want to have more officers that are walking the beat."
5: The Michigan Chronicle is powered by Real Times Media, and Wayne County Community College District have partnered to launch Chronicle Conversations, Detroit Voices in Action, a civic documentary and editorial series that aims to engage Detroit residents in discussions about the city's most pressing issues. The series will feature authentic dialogue with community members on topics that impact their lives and the future of Detroit. Unlike traditional media coverage, the series will focus on lived experiences and will culminate in a live town hall event to further the conversation. Wayne County Community College District students will be involved in the production process, gaining hands-on experience in media and community storytelling. The series will be distributed through various platforms. Authorities in Washington, D.C. are searching for a group of young boys who were involved in a chaotic brawl at a Chipotle restaurant. The incident, captured on video, showed the suspects fighting, throwing furniture, and causing chaos in the restaurant. The Metropolitan Police Department and FBI released photos of four suspects and are offering a reward for information leading to their arrest. The brawl, known as the Teen Takeover, has raised concerns about juvenile crime in the area, with officials threatening charges for parents who contribute to delinquency. Despite D.C.'s laws against wearing masks during crimes, some of the suspects were seen wearing masks during the incident. I'm Kevin Brown on your home for Black News First, the Black Information Network.
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13: I'm Amber Payton on your home for 24/7 news. Norfolk's BIN 92.1, the Black Information Network. A Newport News judge has denied a motion for mistrial in the child abuse trial of former Richneck Elementary School assistant principal Ebony Parker.
14: So with that being said, motion is denied and we're ready to move forward. Can we bring the jurors out?
13: Parker, who is black, faces eight counts connected to the 2023 classroom shooting that injured teacher Abby Zwirner. The defense raised concerns about possible juror misconduct, but Judge Rebecca Robinson, who is black, said it did not prejudice the case.
15: The issue or the questions raised by juror number...
14: Was that the young lady? Yeah. 38. She's 38.
15: 38. Your Honor, frankly, I think those questions were improper and have, you know, kind of aided the conduct.
13: Jurors also watched a school system interview where Parker said a teacher checked the six-year-old student's backpack, but not his pockets. Prosecutors say Parker failed to act after being told multiple times the child may have had a gun. Virginia Attorney General Jay Jones is suing the U.S. Department of Education over a new student loan rule he says unlawfully limits access to federal loans for some professional degree programs. Jones, who was black, joined a coalition of attorneys general, including Maryland Attorney General Anthony Brown, who was also black, in challenging the rule. They say it could hurt students pursuing critical workforce fields like healthcare. The Education Department says the definition is only used to decide which programs qualify for higher loan limits and is not a judgment on the value of those degrees. Governor Abigail Spanberger has vetoed bills that would have established a retail marijuana marketplace in Virginia. The governor says she wants a safe and well-regulated cannabis market, but felt the bills did not meet those goals. The veto is a setback for black Virginians who were arrested for marijuana offenses at disproportionately higher rates for decades and stood to benefit the most from a legal marketplace. Norfolk is preparing for a citywide Juneteenth celebration filled with music, fireworks, and community events. According to a City of Norfolk press release, the festivities will honor the history of June 19, 1865, while celebrating African-American culture, resilience, and contributions. Events include free concerts at Town Point Park on Friday, June 19th, featuring Sister Sledge with Sledgendary at 6 p.m. and Patti LaBelle at 8 p.m. The city is also launching a grant program to support local Juneteenth and Norfolk 250 events.
16: 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Was that your vision? Precision. While I'm reminiscing, it all hits different models.
13: And Clips, the Virginia Beach duo of Pusha T and Malice, is having a major awards season. The brothers landed four BET Awards nominations this year, including Best Group, Album of the Year for Let God Sort 'Em Out, and Best Collaboration and Viewer's Choice for Chains and Whips with Kendrick Lamar. The nominations come months after Clips took home the Grammy for Best Rap Performance for that same track earlier this year. The BET Awards air live June 28th on BET. 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
19: Mark Furman, the controversial Los Angeles detective who said he discovered the bloody glove in the O.J. Simpson murder case, has died.
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3: I'm Amber Payton with BIN News Now. Former Atlanta Mayor Keisha Lance Bottoms, who is black, is hoping to become the first black woman elected U.S. governor. She addressed supporters after winning Georgia's Democratic primary Tuesday night.
4: I'll be a governor who will always fight for you.
3: The Republican nominee will be decided in a June 16th runoff. California voters will see a Barack Obama on the governor's ballot this year, but it's not the 44th president. Democrat Barack D. Obama Shaw changed his name to honor the former president. He is one of 61 candidates running for governor, including candidates with unusual names and day jobs, ranging from hotel housekeeper to nurse and musician. And leaders of Wilmington, Delaware's historic Mother African Union Church are vowing to rebuild after the landmark burned on Sunday. The church was founded in 1813 and has ties to the Underground Railroad and Civil Rights era. Get BIN News Now on demand 24/7 on the iHeartRadio app.
5: I'm Vanessa Tyler on the Black Information Network, your home for Black News First. It happened too fast. Now this cop faces manslaughter. Hey. Multiple shots fired last February from the pistol of now former Hartford, Connecticut cop Joseph Magnano, just 34 seconds after the rookie cop arrived, shooting dead black man Stephen Stevie Jones, who was holding a large knife in a mental crisis. An inspector general report just released says the shooting was unjustified and there was no de-escalation. There were other officers already there trying to talk Jones down when Magnano pulled up and fired. Now the 24-year-old young white cop faces manslaughter charges and possible 20 years in prison.
6: Justice for Stevie Jones.
7: Justice for Stevie Jones.
6: Justice for Stevie Jones.
7: Justice for Stevie Jones. Justice for Stevie Jones.
5: Meanwhile, Stevie Jones's loved ones, who hired famed civil rights attorney Ben Crump, are keeping hope.
8: I have faith in God that there will be accountability and justice for Stevie Jones.
5: Reaction pouring in to the stunning U.S. indictment of former Cuban President Raul Castro.
9: This should be the beginning of the downfall. This should be the beginning of a liberation of Cuba.
5: Cuban exiles in Miami celebrating the move. Raul, who is 94, yet still holds influence, is facing criminal conspiracy charges in connection to a 1996 incident where Cuban fighter jets shut down two planes operated by Miami-based Cuban exiles, killing four. The island is home to many black Cubans who support the Castro regime, especially the late leader Fidel Castro. President Trump says Cuba is a dying nation with no money and no oil. That so-called slush fund President Trump is praising for people he says were targeted by the government under the Biden administration is facing a lawsuit by those directly affected by the Capitol riot, the cops. Washington Metro Police Officer Daniel Hodges and former Capitol Police Officer Harry Dunn, who is black, came face to face with the pro-Trump mob on January 6th. They were trying to stop the certification of the 2020 election inspired by Trump's lie that the election was stolen. Those involved were arrested, charged, some even served time. There is now a fund with nearly $1.8 billion in taxpayer money to make whole those who successfully claim they were the targets of the government. The officers say they will block the creation of the fund and any money to reward right-wing militia groups. And one of the richest men in the world has an idea for those who make a year likely what he makes less than an hour. Amazon's Jeff Bezos, appearing on CNBC, says those making under about $50,000 a year should not pay any federal taxes at all. He says taxes are a burden on the poor working class. Critics say the problem is the uber rich don't pay their fair share. I'm Vanessa Tyler on the Black Information Network, your home for Black News First.
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11: I'm Amber Payton on your home for 24/7 news. Norfolk's BIN 92.1, the Black Information Network. A Newport News judge has denied a motion for mistrial in the child abuse trial of former Richneck Elementary School assistant principal Ebony Parker.
12: So with that being said, motion is denied and we're ready to move forward. Can we bring the jurors out?
11: Parker, who is black, faces 8 counts connected to the 2023 classroom shooting that injured teacher Abby Zwirner. The defense raised concerns about possible juror misconduct, but Judge Rebecca Robinson, who is black, said it did not prejudice the case.
13: The issue or the questions raised by juror number...
12: Was that the young lady? Yeah. 38. She's 38.
13: 38. Your Honor, frankly, I think those questions were improper and have kind of aided the conduct.
11: Jurors also watched a school system interview where Parker said a teacher checked the 6-year-old student's backpack, but not his pockets. Prosecutors say Parker failed to act after being told multiple times the child may have had a gun. Virginia Attorney General Jay Jones is suing the U.S. Department of Education over a new student loan rule he says unlawfully limits access to federal loans for some professional degree programs. Jones, who is black, joined a coalition of attorneys general, including Maryland Attorney General Anthony Brown, who was also black, in challenging the rule. They say it could hurt students pursuing critical workforce fields like healthcare. The Education Department says the definition is only used to decide which programs qualify for higher loan limits and is not a judgment on the value of those degrees. Governor Abigail Spanberger has vetoed bills that would have established a retail marijuana marketplace in Virginia. The governor says she wants a safe and well-regulated cannabis market, but felt the bills did not meet those goals. The veto is a setback for black Virginians who were arrested for marijuana offenses at disproportionately higher rates for decades and stood to benefit the most from a legal marketplace. Norfolk is preparing for a citywide Juneteenth celebration filled with music, fireworks, and community events. According to a City of Norfolk press release, the festivities will honor the history of June 19, 1865, while celebrating African-American culture, resilience, and contributions. Events include free concerts at Town Point Park on Friday, June 19th, featuring Sister Sledge with Sledgendary at 6 p.m. and Patti LaBelle at 8 p.m. The city is also launching a grant program to support local Juneteenth and Norfolk 250 events.
14: Gene finds you. Was that your vision? Precision. While I'm reminiscing, it all hits different miles.
11: And Clips, the Virginia Beach duo of Pusha T and Malice, is having a major awards season. The brothers landed 4 BET Awards nominations this year, including Best Group, Album of the Year for Let God Sort 'Em Out, and Best Collaboration and Viewer's Choice for Chains and Whips with Kendrick Lamar. The nominations come months after Clips took home the Grammy for Best Rap Performance for that same track earlier this year. The BET Awards air live June 28th on BET. 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
19: According to the American Civil Liberties Union, Carruthers was convicted without any physical evidence. There was allegedly a paid informant.
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6: I'm Amber Payton on your home for 24/7 news. Norfolk's BIN 92.1, the Black Information Network. A Newport News judge has denied a motion for mistrial in the child abuse trial of former Richneck Elementary School assistant principal Ebony Parker.
7: So with that being said, motion is denied and we're ready to move forward. Can we bring the jurors out?
6: Parker, who is black, faces eight counts connected to the 2023 classroom shooting that injured teacher Abby Zwirner. The defense raised concerns about possible juror misconduct, but Judge Rebecca Robinson, who is black, said it did not prejudice the case.
8: The issue or the questions raised by juror number...
7: Was that the young lady?
8: Yeah.
7: 38. She's 38.
8: 38. Your Honor, frankly, I think those questions were improper and have, you know, kind of aided the conduct.
6: Jurors also watched a school system interview where Parker said a teacher checked the six-year-old student's backpack, but not his pockets. Prosecutors say Parker failed to act after being told multiple times the child may have had a gun. Virginia Attorney General Jay Jones is suing the U.S. Department of Education over a new student loan rule he says unlawfully limits access to federal loans for some professional degree programs. Jones, who was black, joined a coalition of attorneys general, including Maryland Attorney General Anthony Brown, who was also black, in challenging the rule. They say it could hurt students pursuing critical workforce fields like healthcare. The Education Department says the definition is only used to decide which programs qualify for higher loan limits and is not a judgment on the value of those degrees. Governor Abigail Spanberger has vetoed bills that would have established a retail marijuana marketplace in Virginia. The governor says she wants a safe and well-regulated cannabis market, but felt the bills did not meet those goals. The veto is a setback for black Virginians who were arrested for marijuana offenses at disproportionately higher rates for decades and stood to benefit the most from a legal marketplace. Norfolk is preparing for a citywide Juneteenth celebration filled with music, fireworks, and community events. According to a City of Norfolk press release, the festivities will honor the history of June 19, 1865, while celebrating African American culture, resilience, and contributions. Events include free concerts at Town Point Park on Friday, June 19th, featuring Sister Sledge with Sledgendary at 6 p.m. and Patti LaBelle at 8 p.m. The city is also launching a grant program to support local Juneteenth and Norfolk 250 events.
9: Gene finds you. 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While I'm reminiscing, it all hits different models.
6: And Clips, the Virginia Beach duo of Pusha T and Malice, is having a major award season. The brothers landed four BET Awards nominations this year, including Best Group, Album of the Year for Let God Sort 'Em Out, and Best Collaboration and Viewer's Choice for Chains and Whips with Kendrick Lamar. The nominations come months after Clips took home the Grammy for Best Rap Performance for that same track earlier this year. The BET Awards air live June 28th on BET. 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
2: I'm Amber Payton on your home for 24/7 news, Norfolk's BIN 92.1, the Black Information Network. A Newport News judge has denied a motion for mistrial in the child abuse trial of former Richneck Elementary School assistant principal Ebony Parker.
3: So with that being said, motion is denied and we're ready to move forward. Can we bring the jurors out?
2: Parker, who is black, faces 8 counts connected to the 2023 classroom shooting that injured teacher Abby Zwirner. The defense raised concerns about possible juror misconduct, but Judge Rebecca Robinson, who is black, said it did not prejudice the case.
4: The issue or the questions raised by juror number...
3: Was that the young lady? 38. She's 38.
4: 38. Your Honor, frankly, I think those questions were improper and have, you know, kind of aided the conduct.
2: Jurors also watched a school system interview where Parker said a teacher checked the 6-year-old student's backpack, but not his pockets. Prosecutors say Parker failed to act after being told multiple times the child may have had a gun. Virginia Attorney General Jay Jones is suing the U.S. Department of Education over a new student loan rule he says unlawfully limits access to federal loans for some professional degree programs. Jones, who is black, joined a coalition of attorneys general, including Maryland Attorney General Anthony Brown, who was also black, in challenging the rule. They say it could hurt students pursuing critical workforce fields like healthcare. The Education Department says the definition is only used to decide which programs qualify for higher loan limits and is not a judgment on the value of those degrees. Governor Abigail Spanberger has vetoed bills that would have established a retail marijuana marketplace in Virginia. The governor says she wants a safe and well-regulated cannabis market, but felt the bills did not meet those goals. The veto is a setback for black Virginians who were arrested for marijuana offenses at disproportionately higher rates for decades and stood to benefit the most from a legal marketplace. Norfolk is preparing for a citywide Juneteenth celebration filled with music, fireworks, and community events. According to a City of Norfolk press release, the festivities will honor the history of June 19, 1865, while celebrating African American culture, resilience, and contributions. Events include free concerts at Town Point Park on Friday, June 19th, featuring Sister Sledge with Sledgendary at 6 p.m. and Patti LaBelle at 8 p.m. The city is also launching a grant program to support local Juneteenth and Norfolk 250 events.
5: 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Precision. While I'm reminiscing, it all hits different miles.
2: And Clips, the Virginia Beach duo of Pusha T and Malice, is having a major award season. 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The nominations come months after Clips took home the Grammy for Best Rap Performance for that same track earlier this year. The BET Awards air live June 28th on BET. 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

0: lawfully limits access to federal loans for some professional degree programs. Jones, who was Black, joined a coalition of attorneys general, including Maryland Attorney General Anthony Brown, who was also Black, in challenging the rule. They say it could hurt students pursuing critical workforce fields like healthcare. The Education Department says the definition is only used to decide which programs qualify for higher loan limits and is not a judgment on the value of those degrees. Governor Abigail Spanberger has vetoed bills that would have established a retail marijuana marketplace in Virginia. The governor says she wants a safe and well-regulated cannabis market, but felt the bills did not meet those goals. The veto is a setback for Black Virginians who were arrested for marijuana offenses at disproportionately higher rates for decades and stood to benefit the most from a legal marketplace. Norfolk is preparing for a citywide Juneteenth celebration filled with music, fireworks, and community events. According to a City of Norfolk press release, the festivities will honor the history of June 19, 1865, while celebrating African-American culture, resilience, and contributions. Events include free concerts at Town Point Park on Friday, June 19th, featuring Sister Sledge with Sledgendary at 6 p.m. and Patti LaBelle at 8 p.m. The city is also launching a grant program to support local Juneteenth and Norfolk 250 events.
1: Dream finds you. Was that your vision? Precision. While I'm reminiscing, it all hits different miles.
0: And Clips, the Virginia Beach duo of Pusha T and Malice, is having a major award season. The brothers landed 4 BET Awards nominations this year, including Best Group, Album of the Year for Let God Sort 'Em Out, and Best Collaboration and Viewer's Choice for Chains and Whips with Kendrick Lamar. The nominations come months after Clips took home the Grammy for Best Rap Performance for that same track earlier this year. The BET Awards air live June 28th on BET. 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
3: BIN News this hour. I'm Terry McCready. Coming up, the president says there's mounting anger in Iran. A lawsuit seeking to block President Trump's anti-weaponization fund. A ruling by a federal judge over the Presidential Records Act. But first, here's BIN News now.
4: An American doctor diagnosed with Ebola is now receiving emergency care in Germany. Dr. Peter Stafford is believed to have contracted the virus while treating a patient in the Democratic Republic of Congo. Dr. Scott Myrie of the missionary group Surge.
5: Peter began to have some of the nonspecific symptoms that are classic for Ebola.
4: His family is being monitored. Wisconsin is joining a multi-state lawsuit against the Trump administration over new federal student loan rules. The challenge targets limits on graduate borrowing, with officials warning it could worsen healthcare worker shortages. And a formerly homeless Black teen from Los Angeles is celebrating an incredible academic milestone. Lamont Newell graduated from Verbum Dei Jesuit High School with a 4.4 GPA and was accepted into 65 colleges, earning a full scholarship to Columbia University. Get BIN News now on demand 24/7 on the iHeartRadio app. Here's Terry McCready.
6: So we're going to give this one shot. I'm in no hurry. You never think, oh, the midterms, I'm in a hurry. I'm in no hurry. Ideally, I'd like to see a few people killed as opposed to a lot.
3: Speaking with reporters yesterday, President Trump said there is a lot of anger in Iran right now because people are living so badly. His comments come as Iran's Revolutionary Guard is threatening to escalate the war beyond the Middle East if the U.S. and Israel decide to attack again. In a statement, the Guard said it would deliver crushing blows to places you cannot imagine. Two police officers who defended the Capitol from rioters on January 6th are suing to block President Trump's anti-weaponization fund. The nearly $1.8 billion fund is set to bankroll purported victims of weaponization.
7: I was there when Donald Trump encouraged a mob of supporters to march on the Capitol to try to overturn the results of a free and fair election. I remember it clearly while they were beating officers with flags.
3: Black former U.S. Capitol Police officer Harry Dunn 2 years ago after the Supreme Court ruled that President Trump and other presidents were partially immune from criminal prosecution. Now Dunn is joining D.C. Metropolitan Police Officer Daniel Hodges to push back on the so-called slush fund, referring to it in a 29-page complaint as the most brazen act of presidential corruption this century. The two officers claim that the money will be used to pay January 6th rioters and signal to past and potential future perpetrators of violence against Dunn and Hodges that they need not fear prosecution. The fund was created as part of a settlement after Trump sued the IRS for $10 billion. A federal judge is ordering the White House to comply with a law the Department of Justice has called unconstitutional. The Presidential Records Act, enacted after the Watergate scandal, requires certain records regarding the president to be preserved. Last month, the DOJ issued a memorandum claiming the law is unconstitutional because it exceeds congressional power.

0: setback for Black Virginians who were arrested for marijuana offenses at disproportionately higher rates for decades and stood to benefit the most from a legal marketplace. Norfolk is preparing for a citywide Juneteenth celebration filled with music, fireworks, and community events. According to a City of Norfolk press release, the festivities will honor the history of June 19, 1865, while celebrating African American culture, resilience, and contributions. Events include free concerts at Town Point Park on Friday, June 19th, featuring Sister Sledge with Sledgendary at 6 p.m. and Patti LaBelle at 8 p.m. The city is also launching a grant program to support local Juneteenth and Norfolk 250 events.
1: Gene finds you. Was that your vision? Precision. While I'm reminiscing, it all hits different miles.
0: And Clips, the Virginia Beach duo of Pusha T and Malice, is having a major award season. The brothers landed 4 BET Awards nominations this year, including Best Group, Album of the Year for Let God Sort 'Em Out, and Best Collaboration and Viewer's Choice for Chains and Whips with Kendrick Lamar. The nominations come months after Clips took home the Grammy for Best Rap Performance for that same track earlier this year. The BET Awards air live June 28th on BET. 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
11: 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Beyoncé's single

0: area at 6 p.m. and Patti LaBelle at 8 p.m. The city is also launching a grant program to support local Juneteenth and Norfolk 250 events.
1: Gene finds you. Was that your vision? Precision. While I'm reminiscing, it all hits different miles.
0: And Clips, the Virginia Beach duo of Pusha T and Malice, is having a major award season. The brothers landed 4 BET Awards nominations this year, including Best Group, Album of the Year for Let God Sort 'Em Out, and Best Collaboration and Viewer's Choice for Chains and Whips with Kendrick Lamar. The nominations come months after Clips took home the Grammy for Best Rap Performance for that same track earlier this year. The BET Awards air live June 28th on BET. 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
10: Ended bipartisan housing bill. Advocates say could directly affect affordability and access to home ownership, especially for Black families.
11: Whatever happens next.
12: President Donald Trump says he's not thinking about Americans' financial situations, not even a little bit.
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13: The opinions, beliefs, and viewpoints expressed in this commentary are those of the author and do not necessarily represent those of BIN and its founding partners and employees.
14: I'm James T. Harris, and I have something to say. The same crowd that applauded when Major League Baseball pulled the All-Star game out of Georgia to save democracy is back for another political stunt. And remind me again, how did that work out? Georgia shattered voting turnout records. Businesses lost money. Atlanta lost millions. And everyday workers, many of them Black, got punished while the Democrat political class patted itself on the back. Now, the NAACP wants black athletes to boycott major college programs across the South over redistricting fights, because apparently the quarterback at Georgia is now responsible for congressional maps. Apparently the point guard at Alabama is personally guilty of gerrymandering. Apparently

0: teammates and coaches. Davis had recently transferred to Sam Houston after previously playing at Virginia Union University and West Virginia. Coaches described him as hardworking, energetic, and someone who brought positivity both on the field and off. At this time, an official cause of death has not been publicly released. The university says plans are underway to honor William Davis during the upcoming football season. With the latest in HBCU news, I'm Morgan Wood on the Black Information Network, BINnews.com, your home for Black news first.
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0: GloBrilla is celebrating a huge win in her career. Her debut album, Glorious, has officially gone platinum, pushing past 1 million units sold. The Memphis rapper has been on a steady rise since her breakout hit FNF, and this milestone really cements her as one of the biggest voices in hip-hop right now. The album dropped in 2024, and after the announcement, GloBrilla hopped on her Instagram to share her excitement with the fans, thanking them for their support. She also said, "She's just getting started." And in more entertainment news, rapper Pooh Shiesty is heading to trial this summer in a major federal case involving fellow artist Gucci Mane. XXL Magazine reports a judge has set a July 6th trial date for Shiesty and 8 co-defendants who are accused of kidnapping and robbing Gucci Mane at a Dallas recording studio. Prosecutors claim the group lured him there under the guise of making music, then used weapons to steal valuables and forced him to sign a contract release. Shiesty has pleaded not guilty, and all defendants remain in custody as they await trial, where they could face some serious prison time if convicted. With the latest in entertainment at 17 and 47 minutes past each hour, I'm Bree Wood on the Black Information Network, your home for Black news first.
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16: Mr. Dillard, on your home for 24/7 news, the Black Information Network, here are your top stories. A white Texas attorney is confronted by activists for calling a Black woman the N-word, and he got an earful. Black Detroit Mayor Mary Sheffield speaks out about plans after another violent teen takeover downtown. and the black family of the Muslim security guard, Amin Abdullah, killed in a mass shooting at a San Diego mosque this week, speaks out. Hawa Abdullah told a crowd of media that her father was a role model who treated everyone, regardless of their faith, with respect and as human beings.
10: He stood against any form of hate. He took his job seriously to protect everyone here. He would want our community to stand together as one. That's exactly what he would want. And I hope this moment we can all come together and to be kind to one another and to remember who he truly was. Regardless if you were a Muslim, okay, if you were Christian, if you were Jewish, if you had no faith, he didn't care. He would treat you human to human.
16: CNN reports police say two gunmen killed three people Monday while sharing a live video of the shooting. Officials say the gunman also shared a written document citing racist, Islamophobic, and anti-Semitic ideology. In Miami, police have arrested a former employee at a juvenile justice facility and charged him with sexually battering an 18-year-old inmate at the facility. According to NBC 6 South Florida, the victim told deputies 32-year-old Jess Delgado had a sexual encounter with her inside the Pompano Youth Academy. The victim's mother, who did not want to be identified, told the station she's distraught. She says her email requests to management have been ignored and she has not been allowed to even speak to her daughter by phone.
17: I immediately started crying. My eyes are swollen. My face is swollen. I'm worried. Are they doing something? Are they not allowing her to call?
16: Officials say that because the victim is an inmate, she could not give consent to Delgado, who was her direct care worker. In Washington, Black Democratic leader Hakeem Jeffries says the Congressional Black Caucus is standing with the NAACP and their call for athletes to boycott institutions that belong to states that support redistricting efforts.
18: And we believe that the silence of these institutions is complicity.
19: That's right. That's right.
18: And we will not stand for it.
16: Earlier this week, NAACP officials launched what they call the Out of Bounds campaign. It's calling on Black athletes, families, fans, alumni, and consumers to withhold athletic and financial support from public universities in states that have moved to limit, weaken, or erase Black voting representation. And finally, before the cookouts and the sales, Louisiana veterans want Americans to pause. KTVE reports that as Memorial Day approaches, veterans across the state are calling on the public to remember what the holiday is really about. Black Army vet Tommy Elmore told the station he hopes many not only remember those who gave their lives in service, but also the families they left behind. I'm Esther Dillard on your home for Black News First, the Black Information Network.
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24: More Americans are making a risky financial trade-off when it comes to health insurance, choosing cheaper plans with lower monthly payments, but far less protection if something goes wrong. Health policy experts say rising insurance premiums are pushing some families to leave traditional Affordable Care Act plans altogether because the monthly costs have become too expensive to afford. Instead, people are turning to lower-cost alternatives that may not cover prescriptions, preventive care, pre-existing conditions, or major hospital bills. Some plans also cap how much they'll pay during a medical emergency, potentially leaving families stuck with thousands of dollars in debt. Consumer advocates warn many people do not realize what their plan actually covers until they end up sick or hospitalized. But supporters argue Americans are simply looking for any option they can to fit into their budget as healthcare costs continue rising nationwide. With Money News at 24 and 54 minutes past each hour, I'm Mimi Brown on your home for Black News First, the Black Information Network.
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16: D. Jordan. And I'm Esther Dillard on your home for 24/7 News, the Black Information Network.
4: Two people are facing charges for an alleged contraband smuggling scheme at a jail in St. Augustine, Florida. The sheriff's office says Black inmate Devin Delaney had his girlfriend drop nicotine vapes and pouches on the property. Investigators say Jacqueline Motter was caught on surveillance video trespassing at the St. Johns County Jail to hide the items. Deputies later found Delaney with the nicotine products. Sheriff Robert Harwick said they take this issue very seriously.
5: Anyone bringing illegal items onto restricted law enforcement property will be held accountable to the fullest extent of the law.
4: Police say they're both 20 years old and under the legal age to possess nicotine products in Florida. They're both facing multiple charges.
16: Attorneys from Flood Law Firm are investigating the deaths of two inmates at the Huron Valley Correctional Facility in Michigan. Attorney Timothy Holland of Fall Law is representing the family of 28-year-old Kyra Howard. They say they've received concerning tips from other inmates about the hours and days before the Black inmate died. Days later, 57-year-old inmate Rebecca Fackler died at the prison. Flood Law Firm attorneys say correction staff refused to allow Fackler to get medical care after she asked for it.
4: A teen is suing Live Nation Entertainment over a claim she was sexually assaulted while intoxicated at a concert just outside of Chicago last year. A lawyer for the teen says a man led her to a restricted area at the concert venue before assaulting her. The 16-year-old filed a lawsuit accusing the entertainment company of negligence. The suit claims a man assaulted the teen at a Wiz Khalifa and Sean Paul concert at the Credit Union One Amphitheater. The lawsuit argues the amphitheater failed to provide adequate security and protect the teen from predatory behavior. The suspected attacker has been charged.
16: And Terminal E at Houston George Bush Intercontinental Airport has a new name. The name has been changed to honor late Congresswoman Sheila Jackson Lee. The tribute recognizes Jackson Lee's decades of public service and her connection to Houston's 18th Congressional District, which includes the airport. The Black Congresswoman represented the district for more than three decades. She lost her battle to pancreatic cancer in 2024. Jackson Lee

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3: I'm Mike Stevens on your home for Black News First, the Black Information Network. Black Detroit Mayor Mary Sheffield says her administration is planning to keep their efforts in place after another violent teen takeover downtown. Police say a 14-year-old was shot in the chest during a large gathering over the weekend. Mayor Sheffield says the city will continue balancing prevention efforts.
4: We are going to continue to push enforcement and accountability. I want to be very clear that while this administration is creating safe spaces and investing in prevention, we equally are promoting accountability and enforcement, and we will not tolerate violence. We will not tolerate what we saw this weekend, and we will continue to push for parental responsibility enforcement in our curfew. And so it's not an either or, it's a both and we believe that our approach will continue to yield the results we want to see.
3: The teenage victim is expected to recover, and two others, ages 16 and 17, are now in custody. Oakland, California's Black City Administrator has resigned after allegedly sending inappropriate text messages about female co-workers. Mayor Barbara Lee, who's also Black, called the text degrading and unprofessional. Justin Johnson stepped down over the weekend after an investigation. The texts were released last week during a wider corruption investigation involving a former Oakland mayor. A white comedian is getting pushback from community and civic leaders following what many call a racist joke he made in Netflix, The Roast of Kevin Hart. It's about George Floyd.
5: When I saw the clip online, it made me sick to my stomach because here they are making fun of a Black life that was taken too soon.
3: Tony Hinchcliffe, who has made appearances at Trump rallies, upset members of George Floyd's family, Black civil rights lawyer Nakima Levy Armstrong.
5: An egregious, disgusting joke was made about George Floyd. And instead of allowing our community to grieve in peace, to celebrate George Floyd in peace, we have Netflix comedians making light of the brutal killing of George Floyd. It is unacceptable and it is unconscionable.
3: Advocates demanded a public apology from Hinchcliffe, who goes by the stage name Kill Tony. In recent months, he has made jokes against Blacks and other groups. And in most places, if you call 911 for a medical emergency these days, paramedics or EMTs will show up. But that was not always the case. Black men and women were the first mobile medical professionals in Pittsburgh, working for something called Freedom House between 1968 and 1975. There was a need because before then, when someone was injured, police with no medical training would show up, or private ambulances run by funeral homes would come out. Freedom House trainees, on the other hand, had the instruction and equipment with them to provide victims immediate help rather than waiting to transport them to get assistance to hospitals. This was so successful, cities and counties across the country today now follow their lead. For more stories of interest to the Black community, log on to BINnews.com. 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
7: BIN News this hour, I'm Doug Davis. Coming up, the Ebola outbreak in Central Africa is now shaping U.S. travel rules and new questions about global health. Plus, large crowds are filled the Louisiana state capitol today as the state takes up a Republican-backed redistricting plan that would slice two majority Black districts into one. And not everyone in the Black community is in favor of the NAACP's Out of Bounds campaign. We'll explain more in moments, but first, here's BIN News Now.
8: Some Cuban exiles in Florida are celebrating after the Justice Department indicted former Cuban President Raul Castro.
9: This should be the beginning of the downfall. This should be the beginning of a liberation of Cuba.
8: Supporters in Miami say the move could mark a turning point as Castro faces charges tied to a 1996 shootdown that killed four people. Two officers who defended the U.S. Capitol on January 6th are suing the Trump administration over a new anti-weaponization fund. Black former Capitol Police Officer Harry Dunn and D.C. Officer Daniel Hodges call the payouts to January 6th defendants, quote, blindingly illegal, saying the program rewards violence. And Abbott Elementary creator and star Quinta Brunson is set to develop and star in a new Betty Boop movie. The film will explore the iconic character's origins. Get BIN News Now on demand 24/7 on the iHeartRadio app. Here's Doug Davis.
7: All right, thanks and happy Thursday. The Ebola outbreak in Central Africa is now affecting U.S. flight and how America talks about global health. This morning in Miami, Secretary of State Marco Rubio faced questions about the Trump administration stepping away from the World Health Organization and why the federal government moved so fast on new Ebola restrictions.
10: The World Health Organization has unfortunately not done well around the world. I think they failed miserably during COVID. They covered for China, and that's how we're getting out of it. That said, we're going to work with anybody who wants to fix that problem. Our number one objective on Ebola, before anything else, and we think it's terrible what's happening there to the people. We've been very involved with DRC on the peace deal with Rwanda and so forth. But our number one thing has to be, we can't have it affect the United States.
7: In response to the outbreak, the CDC has issued a 30-day entry ban on non-U.S. citizens who have recently traveled to the DRC, Uganda, or South Sudan, and people returning from those regions must land at Dulles International Airport for enhanced screenings. The outbreak, centered mostly in the eastern portion of the Democratic Republic of Congo, has, according to the WHO, produced over 500 cases and nearly 150 deaths. Meanwhile, today, Louisiana lawmakers are debating a controversial congressional map that would eliminate one of the two states' majority Black districts. In Baton Rouge, hundreds of protesters are packed in the state capitol in protest. African-American Norris Henderson is the founder and executive director of the organization Vote, Voices of the Experienced. He tells Fox 8 News he's happy that folks are in for the fight.
11: It's encouraging to see because it's like this long. And so for folks who've lived a long time and have seen the progression over the years, to see it's gradually, it's not even gradually rolling back now.
7: The bill already passed the Senate. If approved by the full House, it would dramatically reshape District 6, represented by Black Democrat Cleo Fields. Henderson adds that
11: she can kick a dog around for so long, sooner or later, he's going to turn and bite you. And I think if these people, they've really lost touch with our community statewide. not just the African-American community, the Louisiana electric total.
7: Outside the room, tensions are high as activists, civil rights leaders, and everyday concerned citizens are calling the proposal an attack on Black political representation. The legislation was triggered by the U.S. Supreme Court ruling that struck down the state's 2024 map as an unconstitutional racial gerrymander. And finally, the NAACP's Out of Bounds campaign urging a boycott of select Southern college athletic programs in states that are behind redistricting efforts is receiving some mixed reviews. Some see this as a positive move, while others question why the responsibility should fall on Black college athletes. Many may be down with the campaign, but rolling with the idea could raise academic, financial, and professional consequences. Stay connected and subscribe and follow BIN News this hour wherever you get your podcasts. And I'm Doug Davis for the Black Information Network.
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15: I'm Mike Stevens on your home for Black News First, the Black Information Network. New details are coming out about a Black former Detroit police sergeant accused of several rapes. And this is not his first time getting in trouble with the law he is supposed to be enforcing. Investigators say about 10 years ago, before the recent charges, prosecutors decided not to charge him in a separate case involving alleged abuse of a child. Fast forward to now, the former officer is facing numerous allegations tied to a string of kidnappings and sexual assaults. Black Detroit Police Chief Todd Bettison speaking here to reporters.
16: I hope that this brings definitely solace and relief to our victims.
15: Authorities say the case was reopened through DNA evidence linked to previously untested rape kits. It's been a while since we regularly reported on gun violence in Memphis, but in the historic Black neighborhood of Orange Mound there, deadly shootings are reportedly surging. According to Fox 13 television, people are scared and calling for something to be done right now.
17: It's real. It's very dangerous. I just have to keep look. I just got to keep my head up and look around. You know, you might not think it's that dangerous because it's quiet, but it's dangerous. Like you said, it's just been 7 killings around here. It's very dangerous at night around here.
15: Community advocates say they are especially worried about a $30 million cut in violence prevention funding. Black Shelby County Commissioner Brittany Thornton says the money is also going to other communities.

fourth album, he was accepting submissions of songs. Enter Brother Number Two. Brother Number Two submits a song for Brother Number One's album, but Brother Number One says, uh-uh, that's trash.